0: Donald McGinnis was the soloist there in the Concerto on Old English Rounds by William Schumann. The Camerata Singers and the New York Philharmonic were conducted by Leonard Bernstein. Coming up after a break, Pierre Boulez will conduct a performance of Bartok's ballet, The Wooden Prince. I'm Alec Baldwin, and you're listening to the New York Philharmonic this week.
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0: Like many a fairy tale, Bartok's ballet, The Wooden Prince, opens with a prince in pursuit of a princess. He travels through a darkly menacing forest, and the waves of a stream rage against him. Unable to cross the stream, he creates a puppet replica of himself out of his staff, dressing it with his cloak, crown, and even a few locks of his hair. The princess ends up rejecting the real prince in favor of his wooden dummy. A forest fairy brings the wooden prince to life, and he dances with the princess, but when she realizes her mistake, the princess tries to win the real prince over through a seductive dance. Ah, but he'll have none of it. It's only when she tears her clothes and rips her hair out in sorrow that he is finally moved by her despair. Nature is restored, the fairy disappears, and the prince and princess are left to live, you guessed it, happily ever after. And now we hear The Wooden Prince by Béla Bartók. Pierre Boulez conducts the New York Philharmonic.

We just heard a complete performance of The Wooden Prince by Béla Bartók. The New York Philharmonic was conducted by Pierre Boulez. Walter Rosenberger was heavily featured at the xylophone in that recording. I'm Alec Baldwin, and this is the New York Philharmonic This Week.

These broadcasts are written and directed by Mark Travis, with associate producer Ian Good and audio director Lawrence Rock. The executive producers are Isaac Thompson, Justin Brown, Lisa Groh, and Adam Crane. Special thanks to Rebecca Neistat, Maggie Jensen, Estlin Usher, and George Preston. The New York Philharmonic this week is generously underwritten by the Kaplan Brothers Fund and the Audrey Love Charitable Foundation. I'm Alec Baldwin, and this is the WFMT Radio Network.

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1: Next on the Spanish Hour, we remember Guernica. Hello, I'm Candace Agree. Welcome to the Spanish Hour, a weekly journey exploring the classical music of Spain and the Spanish-speaking world. During the Spanish Civil War, Guernica, a quiet village in the Basque country of northern Spain, was a bastion of anti-Franco resistance. On April 26, 1937, Axis forces, with Franco's knowledge and consent, obliterated the town. 1,654 people, all civilians and mostly women and children, were killed. Galician composer Octavio Vázquez's 50-minute Guernica piano trio premiered in 2006 in New York City's Carnegie Hall. This recording, released in 2007, marked the 70th anniversary of one of history's most horrific events. Here now, the Flatiron Trio, in Piano Trio No. 1, Guernica, by Octavio Vázquez.

The Flatiron Trio and music of Octavio Vázquez commemorating the bombing of Guernica, the piano trio number one. Today's program concludes with a work by a Basque composer born 100 years before the bombing of Guernica, Valentin Zubiaurre's Ecos de Oiz, with cello soloist Ramon Yablonsky, the Basque National Orchestra conducted by Juan José Ocón.

Ecos de Oiz, a melody for cello and orchestra by Valentin Zubiraurre. Cellist Ramon Yablonsky featured with the Basque National Orchestra conducted by Juan José Ocón. That concludes this edition of The Spanish Hour. Visit our website, thespanishhour.org, like us on Facebook, follow us on Twitter, and check out video clips on YouTube. I'm Candace Agree. Until next time, thank you for joining me for The Spanish Hour.

This is the Composer's Datebook for June 5th. I'm John Burge. On today's date in 1998 at King's Chapel in Boston, a new work by the American composer Daniel Pinkham received its first performance. Scored for baritone and organ, entitled Three Latin Motets, it was intended as a birthday offering to Pinkham's fellow composer and colleague Ned Roram, with a dedication that read, "For Ned Roram and a half century of friendship." But the premiere occurred on the 75th anniversary of Pinkham's birth as a surprise at a concert in his honor. Organist James David Christie and baritone Sanford Sylvan had sneakily persuaded Pinkham to write the motets for Roram, who was born in 1923, the same year as Pinkham, but intended all along to premiere the music as a surprise in Pinkham's honor. Daniel Pinkham was noted for his church music and once quipped, "I just like to hear my pieces more than once, and when you write music for the church, you have a better chance at that. I tell people I'm available for weddings, funerals, and bar mitzvahs."

Pinkham died in 2006, and Christian Silvan performed his three Latin motets once again in January of 2007 at Pinkham's memorial service. Composer's Daybook is produced by APM, American Public Media, in conjunction with the American Composers Forum, reminding you that all music was once new.

The world honored his request for 113 years. Then we got tired of waiting. The rest of that story is coming up. The curious bards refer to themselves as a bunch of slightly mad researchers embarking on sonic explorations, deciphering forgotten instrumental techniques, and reviving old pieces with a refreshing vibrancy. Sounds great to me. Here they are, deciphering and reviving the Polonaise by 18th century composer Anders Larsson.

The Curious Bards, performing The Pollinus by Larson. Contemplation of nature is a well-traveled path for composers. Usually, if they get a piece out of it, they call it a pastoral. Rayfawn Williams, Edward Elgar, etc., etc. If you're Ester Maggi, known as the First Lady of Estonian music, you call it a bukulika, or bucolic. And that's what we have here.

The Estonian National Symphony Orchestra performing Bukulika, Bucolic, by Ester Maggi. She passed away exactly 5 years ago at the age of 99. I don't play enough Australian artists for you, but I'm going to make up for it here. This is a piece that pays tribute to the stories of South Australia's first people, the Wurundjeri people. It's by Australian composer Hilary Kleinick. It's called Great White Bird, and it's performed by Australia's own Zephyr Quartet.

Nice decay. The Zephyr Quartet performing Great White Bird by Hilary Kleinik. We're Disobeying Edvard Grieg coming up next.

A million years ago, I worked as an assistant to the curator of musical instruments at the Museum of Fine Arts in Boston. During my time there, there was this special exhibit called The Art of the Guitar. They brought in all these priceless vintage guitars, installed them behind glass in glass cases, and I was in heaven. I remember having this lengthy philosophical debate with my boss about whether it was wrong that these fabulous guitars weren't being played. They were just sitting there. He was in favor of not touching them. All I wanted to do was to slip that 1934 Martin D28 out of the case and bang out a few tunes. He won that argument. Edvard Grieg could not have made his instructions any clearer than he did about his symphony. Right on the cover, he wrote, "Never to be performed." Probably would have written it in Sharpie, if they had Sharpies back then. The world obeyed him for 113 years. It sat in a library in Dresden. Scholars were allowed to study it, but not copy it. And then we cracked. It was given a premiere in 1980. He'll never know.

Naima Yerviy, conducting the Gothenburg Symphony Orchestra. It was the symphony by Edvard Grieg. A Nacien coming up.

Here is the first Nocturne by French composer Erik Satie. It's not exactly clear where that word came from. He might have just made it up, although he was interested in Gnosticism at the time. And they're kind of spelled the same. Gnosticism.

First heard that piece in a film that became one of my very favorites. It's called The Painted Veil from 2006. That was John Williams performing the Nacien No. 1 by Satie.

Jazz in the daytime, classical at night. 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

Have you ever been in the more extreme northern latitudes during the summer solstice? It's kind of like you're on a different planet. I was lucky enough to be in Edinburgh one June. It seemed like the sun was never going to set. Composers love to ruminate on the mystery of the celestial beings. I've got music this hour that's all about the sun, or the lack thereof. The sound of light and the sound of darkness, coming up.

Cellist Alisa Weilerstein, accompanied by pianist Vivian Hornick-Weilerstein, performing The Silent Woods by Dvorak. He performed that one on a farewell concert tour before leaving for the New World in 1892. Hi, I'm Jake Armerding. So glad to be listening to music with you. The Brooklyn-born composer Jennifer Higdon thinks about cathedrals as a symbolic doorway into and out of this world. She composed this next piece in the wake of her younger brother's tragic early death from skin cancer. She imagined him entering into what she called the Blue Cathedral.

Latvian composer Eriks Eschenvalds writes mainly choral music, which I heartily approve of, and it's just gorgeous stuff. Here is Polyphony performing Night Prayer.

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Out of whatever we have been, we will make something for the dark. It's the last line of a poem for Fran by former poet laureate Philip Levine. Here's the composer Sarah Kirkland Snyder's Something for the Dark.

Described by one critic as a concerto for orchestra. That was Something for the Dark by Sarah Kirkland Snyder, performed by the Metropolis Ensemble. Andrew Sear on the podium. It's Music for the Great Migration, coming up next.

Here's a string quartet from one of the best classical composers working today, the great Carlos Simon. He says it's about the great migration, that 20th century mass exodus of African Americans from the rural South. They left to seek a home in the urban West, Midwest, Northeast. The author Isabel Wilkerson wrote a book about the Great Migration called The Warmth of Other Suns, and Simon took the title and tweaked it a little for this piece. Here is Warmth from Other Suns.

0: It's music about the Great Migration, the 20th century mass exodus of African Americans from the rural South. The Evelas Quartet, performing Warmth from Other Suns by Carlos Simon.
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Robert and Clara. Clara and Robert. The first couple of classical music. Who gets top billing? Well, that's harder to say. Clara was so famous as a piano virtuoso that for many years, Robert was known only as her husband. Robert wrote more music, and it's his compositions that are more often performed today. But that just might be because Clara bore him 8 children. On the other hand, maybe all that matters is that they loved each other. The Schumanns, coming up this hour. Camille Saint-Saëns took a trip to Portugal, felt like he should document his time there with what he called a little barcarolle. He dedicated it to the King of Portugal, Luís I, and conducted the premiere himself at the Teatro de São Carlos with the royal couple in the audience. Here's the barcarolle from A Night in Lisbon.

The Barcarolle by Saint-Saëns. Well, you might say German composer Engelbert Humperdinck caught a perfect wave. He shot to fame with his opera based loosely on the Grimm brothers' fairy tale Hansel and Gretel. He kept riding that one throughout his career. He went back to the fairy tales for this one. It's two pictures from Sleeping Beauty.

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It's the first couple of classical music coming up.

Composer Robert Schumann spent probably the first decade after his marriage to Clara, his wife, in her shadow. Composer Robert Schumann spent probably the first decade after his

The Piano Trio No. 3 by Robert Schumann. And over to his wife, Clara. Here's her Variations on a Theme by her husband, performed by Sarah Cahill.

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1: Success, as we tend to define it, often happens if you know the right people and you're in the right place at the right time. And, well, you gotta have the skills too, of course. If you land on all three, jackpot. Dvorak hit that trifecta. He was already well known, respected even, mostly for his concert music. But surely he couldn't have been held to the same standard as, say, Beethoven. Well, wrong-o, bucko. With his talent and a little help from a friend, he proved himself with this. His Seventh Symphony. And a little slice of that, the fourth movement is on the way. I'm Melanie Renata. This is Music Through the Night. The Camerata Cologne here, giving you a taste of that classical sound, a piece from 1785, Johann Christian Bach's Quintet in D major.

0: Music from the youngest son of J.S. Bach, a quintet in D by J.C. Bach, Johann Christian, the Camerata Cologne, performing. You get to dip your toes into the more eclectic side of classical music in just a tick. I'm Melanie Renata, and this is Music Through the Night.
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I'm Melanie Renata. This is Music Through the Night. And the signature musical style of Dvorak sort of put him in a folksy box. And how did he wiggle out of that box? Well, with his Seventh Symphony, of course. And this is its incredibly intense finale, performed by the BPO, Joanne Folletta, at the podium.

A darker sound than you normally get from Dvorak, the BPO there with the fourth and final movement of his Opus 70, Dvorak's Seventh Symphony in D minor.

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1: If the cello suites of J.S. Bach were his children, number three seems to embody the stereotype. The bold middle child. Charming, cheerful, full of swagger. And I say this as a middle child, so I don't know, maybe I'm a little biased, but this work doesn't just walk into this hour of music. It's not shy. It dances in, cracking jokes, turning heads. It's gonna keep you on your toes. It's coming up. I'm Melanie Renata. I am so glad you're here. You're listening to Music Through the Night.

Of course, we have to build up to that work by Bach. A late Romantic era wind quintet will flow into this hour on a musical breeze. First, a little upbeat late night theatrical energy. A work by late 19th century English composer Arthur Sullivan. It's The Merchant of Venice Suite, performed for you here by the City of Birmingham Symphony.

some vibrant energy in the dark of the night. It's a Friday night, so why not? Vivian Dunn conducting the City of Birmingham Symphony for the Merchant of Venice Suite by Arthur Sullivan. I'm Melanie Renata. Thank you for being with me for some music through the night. Hold on tight. The musical mood is about to get pretty windy.

The Hexagon Ensemble hails from Denmark. They've been creating music together for over 30 years. But after all that time, 142 programs, bringing more than 324,000 audience members to their feet, they'll be closing their musical chapter together right around this time next year. Here's a taste of the magic they create together, a wind quintet from 19th century composer August Klughardt.

The Hexagon Ensemble, with music from 19th century German composer August Klughardt, his Wind Quintet, Opus 79. Now, about 100 years before that work, in the Baroque era, dancing wasn't just a pastime, it was an integral part of life. And Baroque composer J.S. Bach, he knew it. He lived and breathed it too. Bach liked to boogie, and he infused his music with movement. You'll feel that here in his cello suite number 3 in C, performed by the effusive cellist Yo-Yo Ma. I'm Melanie Renata. You're listening to Music Through the Night.

What a workout for cellist Yo-Yo Ma. 20 minutes of dancing, dramatic joy in J.S. Bach's Cello Suite No. 3 in C major.

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1: When Felix Mendelssohn traveled to Scotland, he didn't just see the misty highlands and ruined castles, he felt them. The history, the stormy weather, the gray, damp, quiet, the lush melancholy of the landscape. It all stayed with him, and years later, he turned those memories of his experience into a symphony unlike any of his others. Dark, brooding, and triumphant. I'm Melanie Renata. Stay with me, because a little later, we'll step into that Scottish musical world together. This is Music Through the Night. To everything, there's a season and a time for every purpose under the sun. For Rachmaninoff, his final season was in his mid-60s. He wrote his symphonic dances and exclaimed that he no longer had the strength or the fire to compose. The dances, he said, were his last flicker. Here, the first fiery movement is performed by the Shanghai Symphony.

part of the final musical breath of Rachmaninoff, the first movement of his Symphonic Dances, Opus 45, Long Yu conducting the Shanghai Symphony. You, my friend, are listening to Music Through the Night. I'm Melanie Renata, glad to be here with you, and glad to be able to share this next work with you. Some clouds drift musically into the hour on the keys of a piano in just a tick.

It's wild how musical notes can paint vivid mental images. Just highlights how universal the human experience is, how intricately connected we all are. Tell me what this sound calls to mind for you. Here's pianist Michael Clark.

Did that work? Have you picturing clouds in the sky? Well, good, as it should. A work called Clouds by Florence Price. Darker, stormier clouds roll in here for this work by Felix Mendelssohn, a symphony that is quite a bit darker and moodier than most of Mendy's music. Inspired by misty castles and rugged landscapes, his third symphony in A minor, known as Scottish. Here's the Leipzig Gewandhaus. I'm Melanie Renata. This is Music Through the Night.

The misty and shadowy Scottish symphony from Felix Mendelssohn, his third in A minor, performed for you there by the Leipzig Gewandhaus, Kurt Mazur at the podium. Tonight's classical music is supported by Raymond James, wealth management, banking, and capital market solutions inspired by people. That's the power of personal disclosures at raymondjames.com.

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1: There's a particular kind of distraction that comes along with falling in love. Everything you create seems to carry the essence of your crush, even if it's not intentional. When Samuel Coleridge Taylor was a young student at the Royal College of Music, that happened to him. He met someone, and in that season of infatuation, when concentration feels impossible and everything feels electric, he wrote 4 waltzes. Well, 4 characteristic waltzes. You'll get carried on this wave of love with this work later this hour. I'm Melanie Renata. This is Music Through the Night. I have to share this stunning work with you from a composer who many know best for his choral works, but this is not a choral piece. However, the soloist plays an instrument here that's often compared to the emotive qualities of the human voice. Cellist Julian Lloyd Webber, joined here by the London Symphony, Eric Whitaker himself conducting this work he wrote. It's called The River Cam.

Eric Whitaker just has that magic formula for crafting magical music. The River Cam from Whitaker, the London Symphony performing with cellist Julian Lloyd Webber. I'm Melanie Renata. This is Music Through the Night. And by Mozart's day, the bassoon had already had its time in the spotlight. It wasn't typically an instrument used in classical era works. However, it is believed that this bassoon concerto was Mozart's attempt to put it back into the limelight. It's performed for you here by bassoonist Jaakko Luoma and the Tapiola Sinfonietta.

One of the most frequently performed works in the bassoon repertoire, Mozart's Bassoon Concerto in B-flat major, Jaco Luoma with the bassoon solo, uplifted there by the Tapiola Sinfonietta. I'm Melanie Renata, and there is a dramatic storm brewing for piano four hands. This is Music Through the Night.

a partnership at the piano here. Wife and husband duo Alessandra Amara and Roberto Porcetta share with you a bit of drama in the form of a waltz, Suite, by Mel Bonice.

20 digits tickling the keys of one piano. Yep, a piano four hands. Alessandra Amara and Roberto Prosetta performing a waltz suite by Mel Bonis. The waltz continues to take on a unique shape, this time in the form of four characteristic waltzes by Samuel Coleridge Taylor. He wrote this work as he was falling head over heels in love with his future wife, and that Twitter-pated vibe just flutters through it. It's performed for you here by the RTE Concert Orchestra. I'm Melanie Renata, and this is Music Through the Night.

Samuel Coleridge Taylor's four characteristic waltzes, not exactly written for dancing, more like music meant for the mind. The RTE Concert Orchestra performing Adrian Leeper at the podium.

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1: Charles Gounod was one of those creatives who had both an eye and an ear for art. He lived and breathed it. And for a while, he really wasn't sure where his artistic passion would land. Perhaps painting, maybe music. Or at one point, he thought he'd do something completely different, like join the priesthood. Well, clearly, we know what route he chose. And thank goodness, this petite symphony from Gounod's on the way. I'm Melanie Renata. Stay with me.

Take Five Ensemble with two words. The opening movement from Colombian Songs by Felipe Tellez. Well, I guess that's actually nine words. No, it's called two words, silly. Good morning. I'm Melanie Renata. Thanks for being with me this morning. Your first weekend of June. Maybe summery vibes are starting to hit you. If not now, well, they might with this warm and sunny piece by Georg Philipp Telemann. Here's trumpeter Stephen Burns with the American Concerto Orchestra, a trumpet sonata in D major.

Some brass to greet you this morning, trumpeter Stephen Burns and the American Concerto Orchestra for Georg Philipp Telemann's Trumpet Sonata in D. Today's classical music programming is supported by Progressive. 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I'm Melanie Renata. And sometimes, when you're down in the dumps, you just need to find something to boost your spirits. When Franz Schubert was in the middle of a pretty serious health crisis, that's when he created his collection of 12 German dances. And they're not at all an expression of the pain that he was in. They're more like a gentle escape from it.

The Ensemble Wien with a musical quest for joy from Schubert, his 12 German Dances, Opus 171. Good morning. I'm Melanie Renata with a teeny tiny symphony for you in just a minute.

Charles Gounod's Petite Symphony showcases his gift for melody and his clear affection for wind instruments. Amongst all the color and texture of the Sinfonia Orchestra of Chicago, the flute gets a lyrical solo reminiscent of an operatic aria. Barry Faulkner here at the podium.

the flute in a bit of a starring role within the Sinfonia Orchestra of Chicago, Gounod's Petite Symphony. I'm Melanie Renata. Thanks for being with me this morning. There is some orchestral power just on the horizon

Well, you might as well shake that sleep from your bones. This fiery work is going to help you out. Manuel de Falla's La Vida Breve Interlude and Dance. Here's the Cincinnati Symphony.

Jesus Lopez Cobos conducting the Cincinnati Symphony for the spicy La Vida Breve interlude and dance by Manuel de Falla.

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3: Musicians and music fans were in uncharted territory when the COVID pandemic saw concert halls around the world shuttered. Pianist Isita Kane-Mason said she learned something about herself during that involuntary lockdown.
4: The last couple of years, I felt that I was more introverted and preferred alone time. But yeah, I think I discovered that I'm actually a people person, which makes sense because I grew up in such a big family. I mean, maybe I'm both of those things, and maybe we all are. To a certain degree.
3: From APM American Public Media, this is Performance Today. I'm Valerie Kaler. People person Isita Kane-Mason plays Chopin ahead this hour. Isita's Chopin ahead. Right now, the title track from an album she recorded with her brother, cellist Sheku Kane-Mason.
4: Muse is a word that can be interpreted how you like, really, but Rachmaninoff is the composer that inspired both of us.

0: The Muse by Sergei Rachmaninoff. Pianist Isita Kane-Mason and cellist Sheku Kane-Mason. Isita is back later this hour.
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From APM American Public Media, this is Performance Today, taking you to concerts around the world. I'm Valerie Kaler. American composer Florence Price wrote this music in the 1950s, a piano piece called Dances in the Canebrakes. Sadly, she died suddenly of a stroke right after she wrote this. She was only 66 years old. Her friend, fellow composer William Grant Still, made an orchestration right after she died, a personal tribute. Sadly, that orchestration did not get played right away, and music by Florence Price was forgotten for quite a while after she passed in 1953. Well, thank goodness there has been a revival of interest in her work in recent years. Dances in the Canebrakes was recorded in 2019, and ever since, orchestras around the world have been performing it in concert. Let's hear it from a recent concert in Berlin. Santu Matthias Ruvalli is conducting the German Symphony Orchestra in this orchestration by William Grant Still of music by Florence Price, Dances in the Canebrakes.

0: Dances in the Canebrakes. Florence Price wrote that music in 1953 as a piece for solo piano. She died suddenly right after she composed the music. And her friend and fellow composer William Grant Still made that orchestration in her memory. The orchestration languished for more than six decades and has only recently come to light. We heard Dances in the Canebrakes from a concert in Berlin. Conductor Santu Matthias Ruvalli and the German Symphony Orchestra. In a moment, up, up with people. You're listening to Performance Today from APM. Remember that one time in 2020? The thing with the masks and the footprint stickers on the ground to remind you what 6 feet apart looked like, when the restaurants closed and the schools and the concert halls. The global community added a bunch of new words and concepts to our collective lexicon. PPE, surge capacity, social distancing. Some of us added other things. Raise your hand if you adopted a pandemic puppy, or had a lockdown baby, or learned to make sourdough bread. Whatever you may or may not have picked up or put down during the lockdown, I feel like we all learn things about ourselves, lessons we'll carry for the rest of our lives. Pianist Isaac Akane-Mason did, for sure.
1: Yeah, I think I discovered that I'm actually a people person, which makes sense because I grew up in such a big family, but the last couple of years I was kind of going through a not very sociable phase. I prefer to be practicing or sleeping or reading. I felt that I was more introverted and preferred alone time. I mean, maybe I'm both of those things, and maybe we all are to a certain degree, but the pandemic has made me really feel how much I love connecting with people and performing for audiences and meeting people. And I just feel like now I don't want to miss anything social. So I think perhaps I'm both of those things. And if you get starved of one, you crave the other. But I definitely feel much more in the other side of myself now.
0: Here's some Chopin in the hands of people person Isaac Akane-Mason, the Piano Sonata No. 3 in B minor.

Isidore Kane Mason played the Piano Sonata No. 3 by Frédéric Chopin at the UGA Performing Arts Center on the campus of the University of Georgia in Athens. There are 7 Kane Mason siblings, each and every one a talented musician. Isita often does duo recital tours with her cellist brother, Sheku, and she plays concertos with orchestras all around the world and gives solo recitals as well. One of those solo recital tours brought her to the University of Georgia. She played a varied program, from Haydn to Fanny Mendelssohn and Robert Schumann, but it was the Chopin, the one we just heard, that brought down the house. By the way, Isita has a pro tip for young musicians. Go to as many live performances as possible. She says she always feels inspired after going to a concert. I wonder how many musicians she inspired with the recital we just heard. Pianist Isita Kane Mason. In a moment, show versus tell.

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1: Supporting WRTI, Highmark Mann celebrates its golden anniversary with 50 years of music in the park on June 18th. The Philadelphia Orchestra, under the baton of the orchestra's principal guest conductor, Maren Alsop, honors Highmark Mann's opening night in 1976 with timeless works by Beethoven, Ravel, and Holst. Picnics are welcome. 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
0: Clarinetist José Franck Ballester does not want his chamber music partners to tell him what they want. He'd rather they just show him, start playing, and allow him to match. All the decisions about tempo and phrasing and dynamics happen in a private conversation without words, just through the act of playing music itself. Franck Ballester says, in a way, this makes chamber music like dancing. Both partners arrive knowing their own steps, but they become deftly attuned to any movement or gesture of the other. That magic spark is found in how the partners respond and support each other. Let's hear an example of Franck Ballester dancing with a partner on stage. No verbal conversation, just attunement and sensitivity to each other through the music. José Franck Ballester is playing the clarinet, Jean-Eflamme Bavouzet at the piano. This is The First Rhapsody by Claude Debussy.

In 1909, French composer Claude Debussy was named to the board of directors for the Paris Conservatory. His first job was to write tests for clarinet students. As part of a test, he wrote the piece we just heard, the first Rhapsody for Clarinet and Piano by Claude Debussy. We heard it from the Music at Menlo Festival in Menlo Park, California. José Franck Ballester played clarinet. Jean-Eflamme Bavousset was at the piano. Did you know we've got a new app for all your classical needs on the go? The Your Classical app has all your favorite programs like PT and new classical tracks, plus easy access to each and every one of our curated music streams: peaceful piano, lullabies, choral music, chamber music, concert band. 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
0: Johannes Brahms, like every German composer of his generation, lived under the long shadow of Beethoven. I mean, imagine how creatively paralyzing it could be to think of presenting your first go at a symphony or string quartet to a public who'd already seen what Beethoven had done. So Brahms, creative, clever, but not super confident, Johannes Brahms, came up with a workaround. He'd stretch his compositional wings in the genres Beethoven hadn't perfected. Beethoven wrote a bunch of string quartets, but never a string sextet. That's the ticket, thought Brahms. From APM, American Public Media, this is Performance Today. I'm Valerie Kaler. Brahms' warm and woodsy sextet number one on the way this hour. That Brahms sextet features violins, violas, and cellos, a pair of each. James Ennis will be playing one of those two violins. He's playing one of three violins here in a triple violin concerto by Bach.

0: James Ennis, Yosuke Kawasaki, and Jessica Linnebach featured in that finale from a concerto for three violins by Bach. James Ennis is back later this hour with chamber music by Brahms.
1: From the famous overture to its rousing choruses and sparkling duets, Bedřich Smetana's opera The Bartered Bride blends irresistible folk rhythms and melodies with a vivid, heartfelt depiction of village life. I'm Lisa Flynn, and we're at the Vienna State Opera for Smetana's The Bartered Bride. I hope you'll be listening
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From APM, American Public Media, this is Performance Today. I'm Valerie Kaler. Glad to have you along for today's musical adventures and discoveries. When British composer Erlyn Wallen was a young woman, she wanted to be a dancer. She trained for a couple years at the Dance Theater of Harlem in New York City. And then she realized that what she really loved about dance was, in fact, the music. Quite a few of Wallen's pieces have connections to dance, including the one we're about to hear. It's a snapshot of a dance. This is the opening movement of a piece called Photography by Erlyn Wallen. Conductor Mayan Chen leads the ensemble Rocco.

British composer Errolyn Wallen wrote that music for the 2005 wedding of a couple of her friends, a cellist and violist. She said the entire four-movement work, Photography, was inspired by the experience of looking at a collection of photos, not trying to evoke an atmosphere or emotion or landscape of a particular image, just the feeling of perusing a whole bunch of pictures. Mayan Chen conducted Rocco in concert at the Denny Theater in Houston, Texas, in the opening movement of Photography. In 2024, King Charles appointed Errolyn Wallen Master of the King's Music in the UK, the first Black musician ever to hold that post in its four-century history. And she is determined to use that platform to widen access to free music lessons in school so that classical music is not the domain of the privileged. She absolutely credits her own career in music to the music education she got as a youngster. And she wants to make sure that newcomers to the classical world come from all income levels, all walks of life. Composer Errolyn Wallen. In a moment. Thank you, sir. May I have another? You're listening to Performance Today from APM. You see it quite a bit in mystery novels, where a prolific author uses the same formula, maybe even the same characters, across many books. The details of the plot might change, but overall, people know what to expect. And the new books are hits, partly because people know what they're getting into. Composer Antonín Dvořák had a bit of a James Patterson moment in the late 1870s. He wasn't super well known at the time, and he wrote a series of duets based on Moravian folk tunes. They became quite popular after the Berlin publisher Simrock distributed them, and the publisher thought, if the first publication was successful, why not try this again? Simrock asked Dvořák to write a series of dances based on Czech folk tunes. He wanted arrangements for piano four hands and also for orchestra. Dvořák spent a couple of weeks dashing them out, and the Slavonic dances were a wild hit. With yet another hit in their hands, Simrock asked him to do it again. Same instrumentation, same inspiration. But this time, Dvořák was reticent. He didn't think he could manage another set. He wrote to Simrock, quote, "To do the same thing twice is fiendishly difficult." Dvořák finally agreed after some persuasion, significant persuasion. Unlike John Grisham, Dvořák waited for 8 years before jumping into his sequel. He spent a month writing a second series of Slavonic dances, and Simrock called them a pure delight, quite different, no joke, no irony. Let's hear one of those dances from Dvořák's second series. This is the Slavonic Dance No. 2 in the style of a Ukrainian dumka. Pianists Anna Guijarro and Josu de Solan in concert in Madrid.

0: A Dumka, a Ukrainian dance by Antonin Dvorak. That was the Slavonic Dance number 2 from his Opus 72 collection. Pianists Anna Guijarro and Josu de Solan gave that concert at the headquarters of the Fundación Juan March in Madrid, Spain. In a moment, calm in joy, calm in pain and sorrow. 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
1: Supporting WRTI, The Crossing, presenting its annual The Month of Moderns, featuring works from The Crossing's Social Justice Commissions as part of Art Philly's What Now 2026 Festival. Performances are Saturday, June 6th at Broad Street Love in Center City and Sunday, June 7th at the Presbyterian Church of Chestnut Hill. Both concerts begin at 5 p.m. Info and tickets at crossingchoir.org.
0: When Johannes Brahms was in his mid-20s, he lived in a quiet forest town called Detmold in Germany. Around that time, he wrote a letter to his friend Clara Schumann. He said, quote, "Passions are not natural to mankind. They are always exceptions. The ideal, genuine man is calm in joy and calm in pain and sorrow." A kind of surprising sentiment coming from the man who wrote some incredibly passionate works. But maybe he was influenced by his tranquil forest location. That state of emotionally balanced serenity found its way into the string sextet we're about to hear. This is Brahms' Sextet No. 1 from a La Jolla Music Society concert in La Jolla, California.

The String Sextet No. 1 in B-flat by Johannes Brahms, in a concert presented by the La Jolla Music Society at the Conrad Prebys Performing Arts Center. James Ennis and Jack Liebeck played violins, Yura Lee and Jonathan Vinokur were the violists, and Paul Watkins and Kirill Zlotnikov brought the warm low end with their cellos. Johannes Brahms is revered today, often seen as one of the great composers of all time. But writing music never really came easily for Brahms. As a young man, he tried several times to write for string quartet. For him, his early drafts made better wallpaper than music. I mean, literally, he covered the walls and ceilings of his room in Hamburg with discarded attempts. He wrote to a friend, quote, "I have only to lie on my back to admire my sonatas and quartets." At age 27, though, a world of possibility opened for Brahms when he added a viola and a cello to the string quartet. His String Sextet No. 1 was his first big success in chamber music, and it is beloved to this day. Our staff here at PT is senior producer Catherine Slusher, producers Megan Oglesby and Kathleen Bradbury, associate producer John Goman, music logger David Kemp, and our classical digital producer is Inez Guanches. 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We're also supported by Revenue, providing working capital for businesses whose cash flow is holding them back. Approvals based on revenue, not credit, and funds available in a day at getrevenued.com. And by the Sidney E. Frank Foundation, working to improve the quality of life for communities and children through programs in art, theater, poetry, and music. I'm Valerie Kaler. 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

Very interesting music to start our time together. That was two selections from Caroline Shaw's Plan and Elevation. We had the Orangerie and the Beech Tree. That was the Norwegian Chamber Orchestra, and Pekka Kuusisto was the conductor for that. And good morning. I am Mike Bolton. Happy to have your company today. We are looking outside really quickly, 72 degrees currently, but heading up to 93. So a nice toasty day for us today and a pretty warm day tomorrow, but not quite as warm as it is today. Today is special because it is our Pride edition of Saturday Morning Classics, in which we will be celebrating composers and performers, conductors and musicians from the LGBTQIA+ community. Of course, their artistry enriches our musical world. It impacts us in so many ways, whether we know it or not. This hour, we have performances and music. We have got Sir Stephen Hough playing Mendelssohn. We have a ballet suite by Francis Poulenc, a recent work by the Austrian composer Ahmed Alabaka, and so much more. But we will continue with music of Jean-Baptiste Lully from his opera Armide. Of course, Lully was such a dominant force in the court of Louis XIV and helped establish the French operatic tradition in the 17th century. We'll hear a suite of selections from that opera. Here's the Capriccio Baroque Orchestra led by Dominic Kiefer. Happy Pride.

0: Dominic Kiefer there leading the Capriccio Baroque Orchestra in selections from Jean-Baptiste Lully's 1778 opera Armide here on WRTI. We have Sir Stephen Huff waiting in the wings. He's going to join us for something that Mendelssohn wrote while he was still in his 20s right after this.
1: Supporting WRTI, The Crossing, presenting its annual The Month of Moderns, featuring works from The Crossing's Social Justice Commissions as part of Art Philly's What Now 2026 Festival. Performances are Saturday, June 6th at Broad Street Love in Center City and Sunday, June 7th at the Presbyterian Church of Chestnut Hill. Both concerts begin at 5 p.m. Info and tickets at crossingchoir.org.
0: If you're getting your morning together, 818 here in Philadelphia, 72 degrees, heading up to 93 today. Well, we continue our programming with Sir Stephen Huff at the piano. He, of course, is well known as a great pianist, but he's also a novelist, a composer, an essayist who has written things that have explored everything from music and spirituality to his experiences as a gay man navigating the worlds of art and faith. Here he is in the Rondo Brillante in E-flat major opus 29 by Felix Mendelssohn. He's joined by the City of Birmingham Symphony Orchestra led by Lawrence Foster.

A gentleman acclaimed for his performances in the romantic repertoire, Sir Stephen Huff, the Rondo Brilliant in E-flat major by Felix Mendelssohn. He was joined by the City of Birmingham Symphony Orchestra, led by Lawrence Foster. Well, like Sir Stephen Huff, Francis Poulenc, also a devout Catholic, kind

of conflicted also in his spirituality and who he was as a gay man. But Poulenc was one of the most distinctive musical voices in the 20th century, usually a wonderful blend of a boulevard kind of music and very serious music and flitting in between both of those worlds all the time. We'll hear a suite from The Model Animals of 1942 ballet that he wrote. Here's the National Symphony Orchestra of Ireland, led by Jean-Luc Tingard.

Funk Tango. And we've got lots of great music coming up, including music of Ahmed Alabaca. We have some Giancarlo Menotti. We have some Samuel Barber, Arcangelo Corelli. Lots of great stuff coming up. But we have to take a moment to do a test of the emergency alert system.

That was only a test of the emergency alert system. We'll continue now right away with music of Ahmed Alabaka. And this is a work that he describes his work as having a sort of a spirituality in it and a sort of an ongoing exploration of transcendence, growth, and self-discovery. And they've called this Ascension. We have the Janáček Philharmonic Orchestra. We have Robert Kuzik conducting and Karl Donald on the clarinet. Let's take a listen.

0: Celebrating Pride here on WRTI with Ahmed Alabaka's work, Ascension. The clarinetist there, Carl Donal, and they were joined by the Janáček Philharmonic, led by Robert Kuschick. Well, stay with us. Right after the jump, we have Trevor Pinnock leading the English concert.
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0: And good morning again. 9 o'clock here at WRTI. 73 degrees, heading up to a beautiful, sunny, and warm 93 degrees. Well, we are celebrating Pride today. Those musicians, composers, instrumentalists, singers, etc., who are all part of the LGBTQIA plus community and celebrating their impact on the world of classical music. We'll begin with Arcangelo Corelli's Concerto Grosso No. 5 in B-flat major, Opus 6. It was published right after his death in 1714. Here's Trevor Pinnock leading the English concert.

0: Music of Arcangelo Corelli here on WRTI. We heard the Concerto Grosso No. 5 in B-flat major opus 6, the English concert led by their founder, who founded it in 1972, Trevor Pinnock. Well, next up, we have works by two men who were longtime companions who met right here in Philadelphia.
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0: Well, we are celebrating Pride here at WRTI, and the next two works are connected with by a very significant artistic and personal partnership. John Carlo Menotti and Samuel Barber, they, of course, met as students when they were at the Curtis Institute of Music right here in Philadelphia, remained partners for decades, and we'll hear pieces by both of them. First, we'll have the Barcarolle from the ballet suite Sebastian, that in a performance by the NBC Symphony Orchestra led by Leopold Stokowski, and then after that, one of the great vocal works in American vocal literature, and that is Knoxville, Summer of 1915 by Samuel Barber. We'll have Dawn Upshaw singing that for us with the Orchestra of St. Luke's under David Zinman.

0: Don Upshaw, in a brilliant performance of Knoxville, summer of 1915. She was joined by the orchestra at Luke's and David Sinman conducting.
1: 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The plaza also hosts the Firstival Celebration, recognizing the first U.S. Army, including crafts and activities. 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
0: 9:33 here at WRTI, and we continue our celebration of Pride with Ethel Smith's The Boatswain's Mate, the overture to that. It's a work from 1914, a sort of a comic opera that was one of her most successful stage works. Let's take a listen. Here's the BBC National Orchestra of Wales under Ramon Gamba.

Music of composer, writer, and suffragist Ethel Smyth on WRTI. We heard the overture to her comic opera, The Boatswain's Mate. It was the BBC National Orchestra of Wales, led by Ramon Gamba. We are celebrating Pride here on WRTI, celebrating the musicians and composers and instrumentalists and singers and everyone else who are part of the LGBTQIA+ community and enrich our lives every day through music. And with that, we turn now to music of Antonín Dvořák and a performance by Jonathan Biss. He'll be performing the second movement of the Piano Quintet No. 2 in A Major, joined by the Elias String Quartet. Of course, Jonathan Biss, in addition to his performing career, has written and spoken thoughtfully about music, creativity, and personal identity. Let's take a listen to the second movement of the Dvořák Piano Quintet No. 2.

0: Wow, Jonathan Biss at the piano there, joined by the Elias String Quartet. And the second movement from Dvorak's Piano Quintet No. 2 in A Major. Today on our Pride edition of Music on WRTI, we've got guitarist Sharon Isbin joining us right after this.
1: From the famous overture to its rousing choruses and sparkling duets, Bedřich Smetana's opera, The Bartered Bride, blends irresistible folk rhythms and melodies with a vivid, heartfelt depiction of village life. I'm Lisa Flynn, and we're at the Vienna State Opera for Smetana's The Bartered Bride. I hope you'll be listening this afternoon at 1 on WRTI.
0: And we'll close this hour with Le Rossignol, or The Nightingale, a Renaissance melody of an anonymous French origin, arranged for guitar by one of today's most influential classical guitarists, the out and proud Sharon Isbin.

0: Just lovely. Le Rossignol, an anonymous work there, arranged and performed by Sharon Isbin. Well, stay with us in the 10 o'clock hour. We've got music of Craig Hella Johnson, Benjamin Britten, Reynaldo Hahn, George Gershwin, Angela Morley, Jennifer Higdon, as our Pride edition of Saturday Morning Classics continues on WRTI.
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0: We have made it to the 10 o'clock hour. I hope your morning and weekend are off to a great start, and thanks for letting WRTI be part of that. Well, today we are celebrating Pride here at WRTI as Pride Month begins June 1st. There's a lot of Pride celebrations happening throughout the month. And we start this hour with something that has been performed at least twice here in Philadelphia, once by Voices of Pride, once from a group that was organized from the Highmark Man, and that is a movement from Considering Matthew Shepard. We'll hear the movement Cattle, Horses, Sky, and Grass. And of course, this 2016 work reflects the life and legacy of Matthew Shepard, who has become one of the most important figures in LGBTQIA plus history, but also this is one of the most important choral works of the 21st century. Let's take a listen. Here's the ensemble Conspare, and the conductor is the composer, Craig Hella Johnson.

Cattle, Horses, Sky, and Grass, a movement from Considering Matthew Shepard by Craig Hella Johnson. The composer conducted the vocal ensemble Conspirare here on WRTI. We have a work by Benjamin Britten up in just a second, but also this hour we have Reynaldo Hahn, we have Michael Tilson Thomas playing Gershwin, Angela Morley and Jennifer Higdon, all of that coming this hour. Well, Benjamin Britten will hear his Symphony, a work that he wrote at the age of 20 in 1934. It's built on musical ideas that he collected during his childhood years and transformed it into this piece. Here's the Camerata Nordica, and Terje Tønnesen is our conductor.

0: Terje Tønnesen leading the Camerata Nordica and Benjamin Britten's Simple Symphony Opus 4 here on WRTI. Of course, Britten and his partner Peter Pears, an influential a part of LGBTQ history in the classical music scene. We'll be right back with music of Reynaldo Hahn.
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0: 1028 here at WRTI as we celebrate Pride today until 1 o'clock. And next we have music of Reynaldo Hahn. He was born in Venezuela, lived and raised in France, and became one of the leading figures of French musical life. And remembered today for his songs, his chamber music, and his relationship with Marcel Proust. And we have his A Cloris, originally composed for voice and piano. We'll hear it today in an arrangement for English horn and orchestra. Here on the English horn is Albrecht Meyer. The Academy of St. Martin in the Fields is led by Matthias Monjosch.

Just lovely. English horn player Albrecht Meyer there, and Acloris by Reynaldo Hahn, joined by the Academy of St. Martin in the Fields, Matthias Monius as the conductor. Well, we'll continue straight away with one of the great works of the American classical repertoire, and that's George Gershwin's Rhapsody in Blue. But at the piano, and as our conductor, is Michael Tilson Thomas. We just lost him, gosh, a couple of weeks ago, which is a tragic loss to American classical music. But his career spanned over five decades, and he was one of the most influential conductors and pianists and musical educators. Well, here's sort of the charming and sweet spot with all of this. He and his husband, Joshua Robinson, were together for more than 50 years after first meeting as 11 and 12-year-olds in their school orchestra. I don't know if I've ever heard anything so adorable. Well, let's listen to Michael Tilson Thomas at the piano and conducting the Los Angeles Philharmonic and Gershwin's Rhapsody in Blue.

0: bringing out all the colors of the rainbow with that performance of Rhapsody in Blue by George Gershwin. Michael Tilson Thomas at the piano and conducting the Los Angeles Philharmonic. Of course, MTT passed away just a few weeks ago in April at the age of 81. We'll close out this hour with music of Angela Morley and Jennifer Higdon right after this.
1: Waking up can be a process. 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I'm John Search. 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
0: That's a lovely promo. It actually really wants to make you wake up early to listen. We finished this hour with two pieces by contemporary voices that have really contributed and expanded the landscape of classical music. First, we'll have Angela Morley's Reverie, and that's with the Esther Abrami Ensemble with Esther Abrami on the violin. And then after that, one of the great figures in American music today and one of the most performed, Jennifer Higdon. We'll hear an excerpt from her harp concerto, and that'll be with Yolanda Condonassis at the harp.

0: harpist Yolanda Condonassis playing the lullaby, the third movement from Jennifer Higdon's Harp Concerto. And before that, we heard Angela Morley's Reverie performed by Esther Abrami on the violin and with the Esther Abrami Ensemble. Lots of great music coming up in the 11 o'clock hour, so please stay tuned as we celebrate Pride.
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0: And 11 o'clock here at WRTI. 79 degrees already here in the area, and then looking for a high of 93. Should be partly sunny skies with the chance of showers and thunderstorms tonight, mainly before 1 o'clock in the morning. Well, this hour we've got music by influential British composers like Peter Maxwell Davies and Thomas Edess, and so much more coming up. But we start the hour with music of Johannes Brahms, and this the second movement of his Symphony No. 2 in D major. We have the London Philharmonic Orchestra led by someone who is very familiar to Philadelphia audiences, Marin Alsop. She, of course, is the principal guest conductor of the Philadelphia Orchestra. She led the Pride concert, I believe it was last year, and of course, throughout her career, has been a powerful advocate for visibility and inclusion and opportunity in classical music. Here she is conducting the London Philharmonic Orchestra and the second movement of Brahms' Symphony No. 2.

Marin Alsop leading the London Philharmonic Orchestra in the second movement from Johannes Brahms' Symphony No. 2 in D Major, Opus 73. We have the music next by two of the great and influential British composers, Thomas Addis and Peter Maxwell Davies. We know Addis from his body of work that it spans opera and chamber music, orchestral works, film. We'll hear O Albion from his Arcadiana, Opus 12, and that'll be with Voces 8. And then after that, we'll have music of Peter Maxwell Davies, Farewell to Stromness from his The Yellow Cake Revue.

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0: celebrating Pride on WRTI with two of the great British composers. We just had Stromness from Peter Maxwell Davies' The Yellow Cake Review, and that was with the Royal Scottish National Orchestra led by Rory MacDonald. Before that, Thomas Addis and O Albion from his Arcadiana, and that was performed by Vosis Aid. Lots of great music ahead, too. We've got Tchaikovsky coming up, Leonard Bernstein coming up, and Lowell Lieberman, and countertenor John Holliday will make an appearance at 12 o'clock, so you'll want to hear that as well. Thanks for staying with us.
1: 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More information at associationforpublicart.org.
0: And as we celebrate Pride Month, it is worth remembering that many LGBTQIA+ artists throughout history lived in societies where they couldn't openly express important parts of their lives. And Tchaikovsky remains among some of the most beloved. His music remains some of the most beloved in the classical repertoire and still speaks to audiences across generations with its emotional honesty and lyrical beauty. And with that in mind, we turn to his Memory of a Beloved Place, his Opus 42. Here we have Vadim Gluzman on the violin, joined by the Bergen Philharmonic Orchestra, conducted by Andrew Litton.

0: just spectacular. The memory of a beloved place, Opus 42 by Tchaikovsky. Vadim Gluzman doing a beautiful job on that. That work was originally composed for violin and piano. Of course, we heard it in an arrangement for violin and orchestra. That arrangement done by Alexander Glazunov. Our violinist Vadim Gluzman was joined by the Bergen Philharmonic Orchestra and Andrew Litton conducting. Still to come up this, coming up this hour, we have some music of Leonard Bernstein and Lowell Lieberman, so stay tuned for that as we celebrate Pride on WRTI.
1: From the famous overture to its rousing choruses and sparkling duets, Bedřich Smetana's opera The Bartered Bride blends irresistible folk rhythms and melodies with a vivid, heartfelt depiction of village life. I'm Lisa Flynn, and we're at the Vienna State Opera for Smetana's The Bartered Bride. I hope you'll be listening this afternoon at 1 on WRTI.
0: Yes, the Metropolitan Opera season is officially over, so now we get into the great, great opera series by WFMT. I always look forward to that as they bring us performances from around the world every Saturday. That'll be at 1 o'clock throughout the summer and I guess until the end of November. Well, from a theatrical standpoint, we've got some music now that is by Leonard Bernstein from his Broadway show, On the Town. Bernstein, few composers have had, or musicians have had such a great impact on American musical life than Bernstein. Composer, conductor, educator, communicator, just an inspiration for generations of young people and all people through his performances and broadcasts and advocacy of music education. Well, let's dip into his theatrical music and three dance episodes from the show On the Town. Here's the Boston Pops Orchestra led by John Williams.

There is something about Leonard Bernstein's music that just speaks to me. We had three dance episodes from his show On the Town and John Williams leading the Boston Pops Orchestra. Well, we close this hour with music of Lowell Lieberman. He is Lieberman. He's become one of America's most frequently performed contemporary composers. He's got a huge catalog that ranges from chamber music and concertos to opera and large-scale orchestral works. He frequently conducts the performances himself with, of this work in particular, and that's the Concerto for Orchestra and Flute. We'll hear the second movement, the Molto Adagio. Here he is conducting this work with the London Mozart Players, and our flautist for this is James Galway.

0: Flautist James Galloway playing music of Lowell Lieberman, the Concerto for Flute and Orchestra, the second movement of that, and our composer was our conductor leading the London Mozart Players. Coming up in the 12 o'clock hour, we'll have the exciting young countertenor, John Holliday. We'll have Yannick Nézet-Séguin. We'll have music of Henrietta Bosmans and more as our Pride celebrations of Saturday Morning Classics continues here on WRTI.
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0: Well, good afternoon. I am Mike Bolton here with you for the next hour as we celebrate Pride on WRTI. But before we get to more music, a quick look outside. 82 degrees already here in Philadelphia, going up, scheduled to go up about 12 more degrees today, but it'll be a partly sunny day. Tonight, some possibilities of thunderstorms before 1 o'clock. Tomorrow, sunny and warm, but not quite as warm as it is today, with a high about 89. Well, we have been celebrating composers and performers and conductors and musicians and whose artistry have helped shape the classical music world. And this hour, we have a performance by the wonderful countertenor John Holliday. Philadelphia audiences might be familiar with his work from appearances that he had with Opera Philadelphia, but some of you may also remember him as a competitor on the TV show The Voice, where he did extremely well. And he's one of those artists who, whenever, every time he sings, he lets you peer into his soul. It's just an extraordinary talent. We've got something for you from his upcoming album called Over My Head. It's scheduled for release later this month on Pentatone, that label. We'll hear him singing Over My Head and Amazing Grace. Here he is, John Holliday, joined by Kevin Miller at the piano.

Oh my goodness gracious. What incredible artistry. John Holiday, he truly does let you into his soul every time he sings. My goodness. Over My Head and Amazing Grace, those arrangement there. Kevin Miller was at the piano. That is from a new release that's coming out later this month called Over My Head. A wonderfully talented countertenor. He just sang Cherubino in Le Nozze di Figaro for the Washington National Opera. And he's been acclaimed for the role of Akhenaten, which he'll be reprising in Germany. Just a talent to watch. And a wonderful part to have of our Pride celebrations today. I'm a little overwhelmed, I gotta be honest. Oh, let's take a moment. It's 12:08 here at WRTI, and we move on straight away with music of Robert Schumann and another influential artist, and that is Yannick Nézet-Séguin. A wonderful favorite with audiences and critics and members of the orchestra and artists and everything. And we're happy to have him here in Philadelphia as part of our Philadelphia Orchestra and, of course, at the Metropolitan Opera as well. From the Symphony No. 2 in C Major by Robert Schumann, we'll hear the second movement. Here is Yannick Nézet-Séguin leading the Chamber Orchestra of Europe.

0: Very much a scherzo, the second movement from Robert Schumann's Symphony No. 2 in C major. We had Yannick Nézet-Séguin there leading the Chamber Orchestra of Europe. I tell you, I'm still kind of affected by the John Holliday performance, but we'll get to that in a little bit. So anyway, stay with us. We got Aaron Copland coming up right after this.
1: 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Around the World with The Seraphins brings 20 musicians from around the world to Delaware June 9th through 26th for 12 performances of music from the Baroque period through today. Programming represents 9 countries, including America, Germany, Austria, Ukraine, Russia, Norway, Sweden, and Italy. Tickets at seraphinensemble.org. That's S-E-R-A-F-I-N ensemble.org.
0: And we continue our programming on this Pride special edition of a Saturday Morning Classics with the great Aaron Copland and his suite for a film score he did for the 1949 film version of The Red Pony. And here's the music as presented by the St. Louis Symphony Orchestra, led by Leonard Slatkin.

0: the Technicolor Red Pony Suite by Aaron Copland. The St. Louis Symphony Orchestra, led by Leonard Slatkin there. And coming up next on this special Pride edition, we have music by partners in music and in life.
1: This week on the Philadelphia Orchestra in Concert, pictures from an exhibition by Mussorgsky in Ravel's sumptuous orchestration. There's also a fascinating concerto for the traditional Chinese pipa by Du Yun, featuring soloist Wu Man, plus the prelude to The Afternoon of a Faun by Debussy. Ilim Chan conducts. I'm Melinda Whiting. 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
0: Next up, we have the third movement from Schubert's Divertissement, performed by a real-life couple at the piano, both of them are pianists, Pavel Kolesnikov and Samson Soy. They met in 2011 when they were studying at the Royal College of Music in London. They've been a couple for over a decade. So let's listen to their performances of this Schubert.

We've got one more piece to get to, but that was the Divertissement à la Hongroise, the third movement of that, the Allegretto by Franz Schubert. Performers there were real-life pairs, real-life partners, Pavel Kolesnikov and Samson Tsui, both pianists enjoying life as both life partners and musical partners. I've got, as I mentioned, one last piece. We'll hear the Scherzo Allegretto, the second movement from Henrietta Bosman's Cello Concerto No. 2 with cellist Gemma Rosenfield, joined by Julian Rima on the piano and the BBC Philharmonic Orchestra, led by George Vass. And with that, thanks for joining me today on this special Pride edition of Saturday Morning Classics. It has been a very moving and overwhelming experience for me, but I hope you've enjoyed it. Stay tuned for the opera this week. It's The Bartered Bride, and enjoy the rest of your day. As always, don't forget to celebrate your love of music every day. Have a great weekend.

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From the famous overture to its rousing choruses and sparkling duets, the score of The Bartered Bride blends irresistible folk rhythms and melodies with a vivid, heartfelt depiction of 19th century Czech village life. Hello, I'm Lisa Flynn, and thanks for listening today. After enjoying the Metropolitan Opera since last fall, we're leaving New York for the summer to bring you sparkling performances from the best opera stages around the world. And our first stop is the Vienna State Opera. And today we'll enjoy a performance of Bedřich Smetana's The Bartered Bride, presented this season in a German translation. In Act 1, the village celebrates spring, and Marzenka and Yannick are in love. They want a future together, but there's a problem. Years before, Marzenka's father fell into debt to the wealthy landowner Tobias Micha, and to repay him, he promised that Marzenka would marry Micha's son, Vasek. The marriage broker, Quetzal, has been brought in to help resolve the situation, and he's trying to seal the deal between Marzenka and Vasek. He presses Marzenka's parents to sign the agreement. Her father hesitates. He's heard that Micha, the wealthy landowner, actually has two sons, but no one seems to know what became of the older one. Then Marzenka tells her parents that she has promised herself to someone else. That only makes Quetzal more determined to find out who the mystery man is. In Act 2, the men of the village are celebrating what they consider life's three great virtues, beer, love, and money. Away from the festivities, Vasek feels uneasy and wonders why his mother, Hata, is pushing him to get married. Marzenka, meanwhile, is doing everything she can to avoid marrying Vasek and tricks him into giving her up. The marriage broker Quetzal then turns his attention to Yannick. He tries to tempt Yannick with another bride, boasting about how rich she is. Quetzal then sweetens the deal by offering Yannick money to give up Marzenka altogether. Yannick agrees, though he clearly has something up his sleeve. He accepts the money on one condition. The contract must say that Marzenka can marry only one man, Tobias Micha's son. When word spreads that Yannick has sold his beloved, the village is stunned. In order of vocal appearance, we have Pavo Breslik as Yannick, Slavka Zamechnikova as Marzenka, Peter Kellner as the marriage broker, Quetzal, as Kruzina we have Franz Averschlecht, as Ludmilla, Margaret Plummer, and Michael Lawrence as Vasek. Tomasz Hanus leads the Vienna State Opera Chorus and Orchestra, and the chorus master is Thomas Lang. From Vienna, here are Acts 1 and 2 of Bedřich Smetana's The Bartered Bride.

kann kein böser Wille, kann kein Hass zerstören.

Braut, meinem Bord, ich hab Verstand.

0: It looks like Yannick has signed the paperwork to sell off his beloved Marzenka to another man, leaving her and the villagers shocked. But there may be more to Yannick's plan. We've heard Acts 1 and 2 of Bajig Smetana's The Bartered Bride from the Vienna State Opera. In the cast, you heard Pavel Breslik as Yannick, Slavka Zamechnikova as Marzenka, Peter Kellner as Quetzal. As Kruzhina, we have Franz Averschlecht, as Ludmilla, Margaret Plummer, and Mikhail Lawrence as Vashek. The Vienna State Opera Chorus and Orchestra are led by Tomasz Hanos. Next week, we'll hear another opera from the famed Vienna Opera House, Beethoven's story of love, courage, and freedom, Fidelio. I hope you'll be listening. I'm Lisa Flynn, and coming up shortly, we'll have the final act of Smetana's The Bartered Bride.
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2: This week on the Philadelphia Orchestra in Concert, pictures from an exhibition by Mussorgsky in Ravel's sumptuous orchestration. 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Ilim Chan conducts. I'm Melinda Whiting. 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
3: Mark Pinto with you on this Saturday afternoon. A hot and hazy one, 88 degrees our current temperature in Philly. We're expecting a high near 93 this afternoon under partly sunny skies. But watch out for showers and storms, likely mainly before 1 a.m., they're saying. For tonight, lows will be about 68, then clearing overnight. Sunny and still warm tomorrow, highs near 89. A bit of a breeze tomorrow, though, too.
0: Bedřich Smetana is regarded as the founder of Czech national music, and he forged a distinctive musical voice by drawing on the melodic and rhythmic speech patterns of the Czech language. The Bartered Bride has been a worldwide favorite ever since its 1870 premiere, and along with his beloved symphonic cycle, Má vlast, or My Country, it helped to establish an individual musical identity for his homeland. In Act 3 of The Bartered Bride, a traveling circus arrives in the village, and the ringmaster offers a preview of the show. Vashek is instantly smitten with the dancer Esmeralda, but before romance can blossom, the dancing bear goes missing, and Vashek is recruited to join the circus. His parents, Hata and Tobias Micha, arrive with the broker Quetzal, eager to have Vashek sign the marriage contract. But Vashek refuses, saying he's fallen for another woman. Meanwhile, Marzenka learns the awful truth. Yannick has given her up for 300 crowns. Quetzal proves it with the contract, yet Marzenka still won't marry Vashek. When Vashek finally realizes that the dancer who charmed him earlier is actually Marzenka, he's delighted, and she asks him for more time to think. Yannick appears, but Marzenka won't let him explain, and the two quickly fall into an argument. Quetzal jumps in and presses Marzenka once more to marry Micha's son, and in a burst of anger, she agrees to marry Vashek instead. Just then, the truth comes out. Hata and Tobias Micha recognize Yannick as their long-lost eldest son. In an instant, anger turns to joy, and according to the rules of the marriage contract, Marzenka and Yannick can finally tie the knot. In Act 3, you will hear as Yannick, Pavel Breslik, as Marzenka, Slavka Zamechnikova, Peter Kellner as Quetzal, as Kruzhina, we have Franz Averschlecht, as Ludmilla, Margaret Plummer, Mikhail Lawrence as Vashek, as Hata, Monika Bohunets, as Tobias, Hans-Peter Kammerer, as the ringmaster, Mateusz Schmidlechner, and as Esmeralda Ilya Stotla. The vocal soloists, as well as the Vienna State Opera Orchestra and chorus, are conducted by Tomasz Hanos. Here now is the third and final act of The Bartered Bride by Smetana.

0: es hat nicht gebunden, macht nur eine Probe. 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

0: Yannick and Marzenka can finally get married, and the village rejoices. That was Bedřich Smetana's The Bartered Bride from the Vienna State Opera. In the cast, you heard Pavel Breslik as Yannick, Slavka Zamechnikova as Marzenka, Peter Kellner as Quetzal, as Kruzina Franz Averschlecht, as Ludmilla Margaret Plummer, Michael Lawrence as Vasek, as Hata Monika Bohunets, as Tobias Hans-Peter Kammerer, the ringmaster was Mateusz Schmidlechner, and Esmeralda was Ilya Stapler. The Vienna State Opera Chorus and Orchestra were under the direction of Tomasz Hanos. Next week, we have another great opera from the famed Vienna Opera House, Beethoven's story of love, courage, and freedom, Fidelio. I hope you'll be listening. Daniel Goldberg is the producer of the WFMT Opera Series, thanks to Rebecca Nystedt and the WFMT Operations Team. And special thanks to Agnes Molnar for her help. Our executive producer is Roger White. Today's program comes from a partnership with the European Broadcasting Union and the Austrian Broadcasting Corporation. I'm Lisa Flynn. Thanks for listening. 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
2: I hope you enjoyed hearing Smetana's lovely little gem of an opera that we don't get to hear too often. In a nice cool spot this afternoon, enjoying this summer-like weather, heat wave, 90 degrees right now in Philadelphia. I'm enjoying the warm weather, but not right now where I am because it's 69 degrees here in the studio. I've got my jacket on, zippered up. My tip of my nose is cold, tired of being cold, actually. So really enjoying the heat wave at the moment, though not at the moment in the studio. Showers and storms are likely tonight, though mainly before 1 a.m. Otherwise, tonight will be mostly cloudy and then clearing after those storms. Lows about 68. And then tomorrow, sunshine, not quite as hot, but close to it, high near 89. Little breeze out there tomorrow, 5 to 10 miles per hour from the northwest, gusting to 20 miles per hour. Clear and 65 for your Sunday night, and then sunny and a high of 84. Sounds pretty nice for Monday. Looking around the region, we have 88 degrees in Harrisburg and also down the shore on the beach and on the mainland. 81 up in the Poconos. That's our cool spot in our radio listening area this hour. It is the 6th of June, D-Day. Mark Pinto with you, and proud to have known a father-in-law who fought in the D-Day invasion and survived. Glad to be with you now for Saturday afternoon classical until 6 o'clock, and I'll be with you tomorrow afternoon as well, following the Philadelphia Orchestra broadcast with Sunday Classical and our first Sunday of the month new releases show, about which you can read at our website, wrti.org. We've got music for the Boyds by Antonio Vivaldi, his Flute Concerto in D Major, subtitled Il Gardellino, or The Goldfinch, with its rapid trills, repeated notes, and arpeggios imitating various bird calls, especially the goldfinch. Emmanuel Paud is our flute soloist. Richard Tognetti conducts the Australian Chamber Orchestra.

0: On WRTI, we've heard the third of the Opus 10 flute concertos of Antonio Vivaldi. The Opus 10 of Vivaldi was the first collection of flute concertos published in Italy. Music dating from about 1728, that was the concerto in D major subtitled Il Gardellino, or the Goldfinch. Flutist Emmanuel Pahud twittering away there happily with the Australian Chamber Orchestra, led by Richard Tognetti. A brilliant and virtuosic Fantasia for the piano is up next by Franz Josef Haydn. Stay with us.
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0: Some mature Haydn there from 1789, his Fantasia in C major, Hoboken Volume 12, Number 4, piece alternately known as the Capriccio in C major. Marc-André Hamelin at the piano in that music of Franz Joseph Haydn.
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2: So good to have you here this afternoon. Mark Pinto sharing this music with you on Saturday Afternoon Classical on this first Saturday of June. June, my favorite month of the year. Why? Well, it's my birth month. Still celebrating birthdays these days. My favorite season of the year begins this month. And so happy birthday to all you, our fellow June birthdays out there, Geminis. Salute to June brides and grooms and, of course, June graduates. Hey, we're here on the Temple University campus. Have to mention our graduates. So good luck to all of you out there. Music of Johannes Brahms for you next. His variations on a theme by the composer we just heard, Haydn, although the theme was actually not written by Haydn. At the time, Brahms believed that Haydn did write this, but the so-called Saint Anthony Chorale, in which Haydn Brahms' variations are based, is actually probably composed by one of Haydn's students. Nevertheless, it's a great piece, and it gave Brahms the confidence and mastery of orchestral texture that he needed to tackle what would be his monumental First Symphony shortly thereafter. The piece also exists in a version for two pianos, but it is the orchestral work we hear now with Riccardo Muti and our own fabulous Philadelphians. Johannes Brahms' Variations on a Theme by Haydn.

0: The marvelous work of Johannes Brahms here on member-supported WRTI, his variations on a theme by Haydn, or so he thought at the time. The theme now known not to have been written by Franz Joseph Haydn, nonetheless a great work performed by the Philadelphia Orchestra, conducted by Riccardo Muti. And speaking of our fabulous Philadelphians,
1: WRTI is supported by our members and the Philadelphia Orchestra. The orchestra concludes its 125th anniversary season as Yannick Nézet-Séguin leads two Bernstein masterpieces, his Symphony No. 1, Jeremiah, and Symphonic Dances from West Side Story. Plus, Alain Grimaud joins Yannick for Gershwin's Piano Concerto in F, June 4th through 7th. Tickets and information at philorc.org.
0: Gustav Mahler's Songs of a Wayfarer coming up later this hour with baritone Hugh Montague Rindel. Right now, I've got a new release for you. I'll have a lot more of them for you tomorrow afternoon between 3 and 6, but here's one right now from the Da Capo label. It's a string quartet by Peter Heise, Danish composer of the 19th century. He was only 49 when he died in 1879, and he's actually best known for his songs. But this new recording features his complete string quartets. He wrote six of them. Poetic, lyrical, and spacious works they are. We're going to hear number 2 in G major, this dating from about 1852, played by the Nordic String Quartet.

Interesting. Some extraneous noise got in that recording session at the end. Don't know if you could hear that. It sounded like children shouting, screaming, or something like that. That was a new recording here on WRTI of music by the Danish romantic composer Peter Heise. His second string quartet number 2 in G major, played by the Nordic String Quartet. It's from a new recording out on the Da Capo label of the Complete String Quartets of Peter Heise. 4:46 the time, 88 the degrees here in Philadelphia, the temperature that pianists the world over love. Showers and thunderstorms are likely tonight, mainly before 2 a.m., then gradually clearing overnight. Lows will be about 68. Sunny and not as oppressive tomorrow, still quite warm, highs near 89, and wind will kick up just a little bit to take edge off any excessive heat. Tomorrow's winds out of the northwest, 5 to 10, gusting as high as 20 miles per hour. Clear skies for your Sunday night, lows about 65, and then sunshine in 84 on Monday. Mark Pinto bringing you Saturday Afternoon Classical. What is it about unrequited love affairs that inspire composers to write music? Well, we have another example of one here by Gustav Mahler, whose Songs of a Wayfarer, Lieder eines fahrenden Gesellen, were the result of an agonizing, unrequited love affair with a soprano, one Johanna Richter. Mahler completed this in 1885, originally for voice and piano. He orchestrated it in the 1890s. It's to his own text, which follows a heartbroken journeyman traveling the world in solitude, the narrative moving from heartbreak to despair, and finally a bittersweet resolution. The four songs in the cycle are entitled, in an English translation for you here, When My Sweetheart Is Married, I went this morning over the field, I have a gleaming knife, and finally, The Two Blue Eyes of My Beloved. The acclaimed British baritone Hugh Montagu Rendell is our soloist here in this recording with the Rouen Normandy Opera Orchestra, with their music director Ben Glassberg at the helm. Gustav Mahler's Songs of a Wayfarer.

0: Alas, poor Gustav. Gustav Mahler was only 25 when he completed that song cycle, the Lieder eines fahrenden Gesellen, Songs of a Wayfarer, following a failed relationship with a soprano. So he wrote it for baritone. Hugh Montague Rentel, depicting Mahler there in that song cycle. Ben Glassberg conducted the Rouen Normandy Opera Orchestra. Appropriate orchestra for this D-Day.
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0: And you're listening to Saturday Afternoon Classical. We're in our final hour together. Mark Pinto sharing the music with you on this Saturday, the 6th of June. We have a symphony by American composer Randall Thompson coming up later this hour. Right now, it's a suite for two pianos by Claude Debussy, inspired by World War I. He wrote it in the midst of the war in 1915. Highly patriotic and personal work. It's in three movements, the first marked with passion, the second slow, dark, and in this second movement, listen for a quote of the Lutheran chorale, A Mighty Fortress, which symbolizes the German forces, and the final movement, playful, virtuosic section, concluding en blanc et noir, in white and black. Music of Claude Debussy with the husband and wife piano team of Alessio Bax and Lucille Cheung.

0: Music for Two Pianos by Claude Debussy here on WRTI, his suite En Blanc et Noir, in white and black. Alessio Bax and Lucille Chung were our performers there. Bax, Italian pianist, and Chung, Curtis grad, their husband and wife piano team. 22 past 5 o'clock on Saturday Afternoon Classical. Mark Pinto with you and sharing in just a moment a symphony by an American composer, an optimistic one, written during the depths of the Great Depression.
1: 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Hi, I'm Mike Bolton. Join me from 8 to 1 for timeless works, unexpected gems, and the music that moves you.
0: The Symphony No. 2 of Randall Thompson is kind of an unexpected gem. It had been a cornerstone of 20th century American orchestral music. Randall Thompson, best known for his choral works, including his famous Alleluia, wrote the symphony in 1931 during the midst of the Great Depression. It features jazz-tinged syncopations and beautifully lyrical melodies that reflect his choral background. We hear a performance of the Symphony No. 2 in E minor of Randall Thompson now by the Detroit Symphony Orchestra, led by Neyma Järvi, on member-supported WRTI.

0: One of the great symphonic works of American composer Randall Thompson from 1931, his Symphony No. 2 in E minor, played for us here on WRTI by the Detroit Symphony Orchestra under the direction of Neeme Järvi.
1: This week on the Philadelphia Orchestra in Concert, pictures from an exhibition by Mussorgsky in Ravel's sumptuous orchestration. 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Ilim Chan conducts. I'm Melinda Whiting. 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
0: And then after the Philadelphia Orchestra concert tomorrow, join you, yours truly, Mark Pinto, for Sunday Classical. It's the first Sunday of June, and you probably know what that means. Yep, we've got a lineup of all new classical releases for you, including piano music of Franz Liszt, a couple of albums dedicated to works by Joseph Bologna, the Chevalier de Saint-Georges, a symphony by Bohuslav Martineau, piece for violin and harp by the Indian-American composer Rina Ismail, and much, much more. Check out the lineup on our website, wrti.org. Julian Booker standing by to deliver the get down to you at 6 o'clock. We are going to close out Saturday Afternoon Classical by raising the curtain. Twice, in fact. Why do things the normal way? We've got two overtures for you to round out the show today. First, the overture to Jean-Philippe Rameau's 1748 opera or acte de ballet, Pygmalion. Pygmalion with Roy Goodman and the European Baroque soloists. This to be followed by the overture to Mozart's Ascanio in Alba with Gabor Takács Gnázd and the Manchester Camerata.

0: Opera Overtures by Rameau and a Teenage Mozart here on WRTI. We've got some severe weather rolling through our area right now, so do be careful out there. I'm Mark Pinto. Thanks so much for joining us this afternoon, and keep it right here. Julian Booker's up next with the Get Down. Take care, everyone.
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2: Hola, bienvenidos a Fiesta. I am Elvio Barilari. Today, with romantic music from Argentina and Brazil. The Romantic period marked an explosion of creativity within Latin American music. Also, Romanticism in Latin America lasted well into the 20th century, much longer than in Europe and the US. Today, we will present compositions by two giants of that Romantic period, the Argentine Alberto Williams and the Brazilian Enrique Oswald. We will start with Alberto Williams. He was born in Buenos Aires, Argentina, in 1862, and he lived until 1952, a long and productive life. He started studying in Argentina. Both his father and mother were musicians. Then he went to Europe, and he studied even with César Franck. And he was very well respected. He was a favorite student of César Franck. And you can tell because he has skills that are out of this planet. And today we are going to break for you a new piece, a piece that I bet you never heard. The Violin Sonata No. 2 in D minor, Opus 51, from 1906, very early in the 20th century, in a

a post-romantic style and with nationalistic elements. The interpreters are the duo AM, Alejandro Aldana, violin, and Fabio Martino, piano. Let's listen to this gorgeous post-romantic violin sonata by Argentine composer Alberto Williams.

0: That's romantic music, or post-romantic, this violin sonata number 2 in D minor, opus 51, written in 1906 by Argentine composer Alberto Williams. He studied with César Franck, and he studied with many other good teachers in the Conservatoire in Paris. And you can tell this was a very solid composer, very prolific too. And we have been playing his music, symphonic music, chamber music. And today we brought this violin sonata for you. The interpreters were the duo AM, Alejandro Aldana, violin, Fabio Martino, piano. This is Fiesta, today with romantic music from Argentina and Brazil. In the second half of Fiesta, we are going to listen to a full-scale, gorgeous, amazing piano concerto by Brazilian composer Enrique Oswald. 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
0: Bienvenidos nuevamente a Fiesta. I am Elvio Barilari, today presenting romantic music from Argentina and Brazil. And the second composer for today, Enrique Oswald, was born in 1852. He died in 1931. He lived mostly in São Paulo, but he spent several years in Europe, mostly in Italy. Most of these Latin American composers of that generation got scholarships, got different help from different governments or institutions, and went to study in Europe, and they studied with some of the best. Enrique Oswald did his tenure in Europe, mostly in Italy, then went back to Brazil, and he was also a very enthusiastic educator and organizer, pretty much all of them in that generation and in the generation after them, the nationalistic generation, were all organizers and conductors and performers. They needed to do everything to promote music in their countries. This piano concerto in G minor, composed in 1886, is one of the greatest pieces of romantic Latin American music from that period. And I would say it's one of the most interesting post-romantic piano concertos ever. Enrique Oswald reminds me a little bit of Rachmaninoff, except that Oswald is 10 years older and he composed some of his most important pieces before Rachmaninoff, but it's the same type of super, hyper, uber romantic aesthetics with huge chops. And he was able to play this very difficult concerto as Rachmaninoff was able to play his concerti. And this version of the piano concerto in G minor was recorded by Clelia Iruzun on piano, the Royal Philharmonic Orchestra, and Jack Vatnstein was the conductor.

You like it? I love it. Every time I play this concerto, I like it more. It's a great, great, great piano concerto, post-romantic from 1886, with all the language and all the technique and all the skills and all the virtuosity that is expected in a piece like that. The author was Enrique Oswald, this composer, Brazilian composer, born in 1852, he died in 1931. The recording we just heard was made by Clelia Irusun on piano, the Royal Philharmonic Orchestra, under the baton of Maestro Jack Van Steen. That brings to an end our program on romantic music from Argentina and Brazil. If you enjoy this program, please go to our website, wfmt.com/fiesta. 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Fiesta is made possible by the generous support of WFMT members like you. Gracias to our producer, Daniel Goldberg, and por supuesto, muchas gracias para todos ustedes. Estamos en la cadena radial. Gracias to our producer, Daniel Goldberg, and por supuesto, muchas gracias.

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0: It's the happy feeling of arriving at Pittsburgh Symphony Radio, that part of the week when you and I are together again. I'm Jim Cunningham. Manfred Honeck conducts Ludwig van Beethoven's Symphony No. 6, Pastorale, the Liszt Piano Concerto No. 2 with Francesco Piemontesi. You'll hear Iman Habibi's Every Tree Speaks with inspiration from Beethoven. And Hannah Eisendel's Day in the Hot Sun of the Desert, amidst the sand dunes, Heliosis. 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For more information about the Spanos Group of Raymond James Financial Advisors, 866-916-RETIRE, Raymond James & Associates Incorporated, member New York Stock Exchange, SIPC. The musicians of the Pittsburgh Symphony support this broadcast. The music director of the Pittsburgh Symphony, Manfred Honeck, has recorded the Beethoven Sixth with the Pittsburgh Symphony Orchestra on the reference label. He has been thinking about the nature scenes that Beethoven wrote into the music, the cuckoo, played by clarinet Michael Rusnik, and the violent storm, led by timpanist James Benoit.
1: And that makes me always thinking, how can I, when I interpretate and conduct the music of Beethoven, how can I let the audience feel like they would hear it first time? So sometimes I have to point out the elements which was in that time new, and in our time I have to overdo some.

0: disease or have to exaggerate. One time asked the clarinet player who plays in the end of the second movement a cuckoo. So he plays on the instrument, you know, cook, cook, cook, cook. And it sounds fantastic. In my earlier times, in my childhood, very often in the countryside alone, you know, and then was walking, and then I heard this these moments of the Sixth Symphony exactly in the, what is the nature offers us. And then I think this is the ability of Beethoven to describe that, and the joy, the happiness, and also the drama of a weather, by the way, you know. I still remember myself when I was on the top of the mountain, and suddenly a storm came and thunder. It was unbelievably, the power of a thunder in the Alps and the mountains is much stronger than it was in the other areas. And you hear that also in Beethoven, the first entrance of the timpani and the trumpets and the trombones. Amazing what kind of crash it is. And you can imagine what kind of an explosion people, they were hooked from the chair when you heard this fortissimo. Nowadays, we are so used to fortissimo. We're so used to timpani, percussion, and then all. We all used it. So I have to give the feeling for that, that it's a real sound that people are getting shocked, getting a little bit kind of touched by in the heart, that they understand what kind of message Beethoven wants to give for our time.
1: Here's Manfred Honeck to conduct the Awakening of Cheerful Feelings on Arrival in the Countryside, the scene by the brook, merry gathering of country folk, the thunderstorm, the shepherd's song, and thankful feelings after the storm. The sixth, Pastorale by Ludwig van Beethoven with the Pittsburgh Symphony Orchestra.

0: The thankful feelings after the storm at the close of the Symphony No. 6 by Ludwig van Beethoven. The pastoral, Manfred Honeck conducted the Pittsburgh Symphony Orchestra. There are two terrific recordings of the 6th available to buy on CD. Deutsche Grammophon has reissued all the Beethoven symphonies recorded by Pittsburgh with William Steinberg. Manfred Honeck has most recently issued the Symphony No. 9, earlier the Symphony No. 6 and the Eroica Symphony were made available on reference. Jim Cunningham, nature lover, with you. I think Beethoven would love Western Pennsylvania and the lush green parks north and south, Frick Park and Schenley Park, to name just a few. Iman Habibi makes his debut in this radio series with his Every Tree Speaks, directly inspired by Ludwig van Beethoven. Habibi was born in Tehran, Iran, emigrating to Canada, where he earned bachelor's and master's degrees at the University of British Columbia. Then he completed a doctorate at the University of Michigan. The orchestras of Boston, Philadelphia, and Toronto, plus the Orchestra of St. Luke's, have all asked him to write music. He is a prize-winning pianist, and he's won numerous awards. Iman Habibi was not able to cross the border for this performance, so he sent a video message.
1: I'm so sorry that I can't be there with you in Pittsburgh, but glad for this opportunity to record this message from my home here in Toronto, Canada. Allmächtige im Walde, ich bin selig, glücklich im Wald. Jeder Baum spricht durch dich. These are the words of Ludwig van Beethoven. Almighty in the forest, I am blessed, I am happy in the forest. Every tree speaks through you. This is where the title of my piece comes from. You'll hear elements from Beethoven's 5th and 6th symphonies peppered throughout my music. But perhaps the greatest lesson I take from Beethoven is a conceptual one, a philosophical one. Think of the Beethoven's 5th symphony, if you know that music. It starts with that dark, ambiguous C minor passage, that famous opening. And it ends with page after page of bright, hopeful C major chords in tutti, in full orchestra, washing us away in this wall of sound. In our darkest moments, Beethoven believed in humanity's resolve, in our ability to overcome seemingly impossible challenges despite great adversity. His life is a testament to that, and his music is the soundtrack to that life. I write my music at a time when the climate crisis is no longer a future projection. It is something that we, that our loved ones, get to experience and witness on a day-to-day basis. And with the climate crisis in mind, I hope that you can exit the concert hall today with the same kind of resolve, the same kind of will for action that Beethoven wrote about in his music and that I try to advocate for in my music. And with that, I'll leave you in the capable hands of my friends, the musicians from your Pittsburgh Symphony Orchestra and Maestro Manfred Honeck. Please join me with your applause in welcoming them and thanking them for the exquisite music that they bring to us week after week. Thank you so much.
0: Iman Habibi introducing his Jeder Baum spricht. Every Tree Speaks, a premiere at Heinz Hall with the Pittsburgh Symphony Orchestra conducted by Manfred Honeck.

0: Manfred Honeck conducted Every Tree Speaks, Jederbaum Spricht by Iman Habibi. The music first heard across the turnpike in the Keystone State with Yannick Nezet-Segan and the Philadelphia Orchestra. The premiere took place on March 12, 2020. Pianist Francesco Piemontese is on the way with Franz Liszt, and you'll hear Hannah Eisendel with Heliosis. 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Moon Doe and Jacob Joyce, associate conductors, help us with these broadcasts. Malia Toranjo is the president and CEO of the Pittsburgh Symphony. You can hear the Pittsburgh any hour of the day or night on the Pittsburgh Concert Channel. 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
0: It's a walkabout on the great green earth with Franz Liszt and Francesco Piemontese. We continue this exploration of composers who found their deepest inspiration in the natural world, those who retreated to forests, lakes, and mountain paths to recharge. Franz Liszt's imagination was fueled by landscapes as dramatic as his music. His years in Switzerland, captured in the years of pilgrimage, overflow with waterfalls, alpine vistas, and quiet pastoral scenes. That same poetic sensibility threads its way into the Piano Concerto No. 2. It's a single continuous movement, but within it, Liszt shapes vivid musical landscapes, lyrical clearings, storm-tossed surges, and a final transformation that feels like sunlight breaking through dense cloud. Our soloist is Francesco Piemontese, celebrated for his clarity, refinement, and deep affinity for the classical and romantic repertoire, someone who understands how Liszt's virtuosity can be both noble and naturally expressive. Here is Francesco Piemontese with Franz Liszt, the second piano concerto.